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There you go. God bless you and greetings in the name of Jesus Christ of Nazareth. 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Thank you so much. Yeah, we are going to continue with a song. I want to take a song that says Omuhle Jwang, and then we will proceed with everything that has been intended for by the Lord this day.

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Oberhof?

Thank you so much. In a little bus, Bella Yalo, Amhetsan Leruna, Pinayaha, hearing Nakibo Mang, in Bamoseli di Bohong. The main theme of our worship day, of our morning glory, giving praise unto the Lord, is a new day, a new strength, and a new opportunity. We are going to get the scripture reading from the book of Isaiah, chapter 40. Verse 31, it said, "But those who hope in the Lord will renew their strength." Those who hope in the Lord, He will renew their strength. Lord God, we thank you that those who trust in you do not trust in you in vain. We are trusting in you to get a renewal of everything, Lord. We may have lost, but everything will be restored through your presence in our lives. Bless everyone who's listening and those who will be listening throughout the day. In the name of Jesus Christ, we thank you, Lord. Amen. The Bible says, but those who hope in the Lord, because there are people who do not hope in the Lord. They trust in their own might. They trust in some things that now are working for them. But those who trust in the Lord will renew their strength. I don't know if you trust on something else, does it have the power or the capability of renewing your strength? Because some of the things, they are draining your strength. They are pulling you down instead of pulling you up. But I have a confidence on this scripture, because it is only those who hope in the Lord whom the Lord will renew their strength. And you are listening to Morning Glory right here on Kingdom Sounds Radio, the sound of hope, of faith, hope, and life. If you are listening from home, from work, from the road, of course, from your business, or wherever you may be, we want you to know that this morning is a gift from God. You have gone through difficulties yesterday sometimes, but yesterday does not have the final word over today. Today is a new day. Today we choose faith over fear. We choose hope over despair. We choose prayer over worry. And we choose to trust God with what we cannot control. The book of Psalms 118 verse 24 says, "The Lord has done it this very day. Let us rejoice today and be glad." The Lord has done it this very day, and let us rejoice and be glad in it. So before we do anything else, take a moment and say, "Lord, thank you for giving me another day." Welcome, Morning Glory. Stay with us for the rest of this powerful morning. I'm taking a song for you that was already on the platform, "Never Been This Homesick Before," by Jason Crabb, featuring Jason Crabb.

Have you ever been homesick? If you've ever been homesick, you will get an understanding of what this man is singing about. Because if you are far away from God, you just long to see even one person whom you don't even know but who looks like you or who's coming from your place. You may fight when you are staying together. But once you move away from your home and you meet somewhere far away from your home, you become families together with the person you were fighting with because you are longing for something that you know together that it is so valuable. Longing for heaven is so valuable. I am telling you, good people, that if now we can stick to God, we will never, ever, ever regret, because there is inside of us a spirit that says, Abba Father. There is inside of us the spirit that is longing for heaven, to be with God, to see God. There's a song which we used to sing when we were growing up that says, Ho fihlella ke mona ka matlo, ho fihlella ke motshwara ka letsogo. I will never ever I will never abandon the Lord until I hold his hand, until I see him with my eyes. Let's continue with the same song, Jason Grab, featuring Jason Grab. Never been this homesick before, but they are singing with Bill and Gloria Gaither. God bless you.

be here all night.

0: Amen, amen, amen. We want to thank the Lord for the beautiful song that we were listening to, Bill and Gloria Gaither, featuring Jason Crabb. They say, I've never been this homesick before. It means now my soul is longing more and more and more unto my God. Let's take this advert and then we will come back immediately after this to proceed with our Morning Glory program. God bless you.
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0: We are thankful again. We are proceeding with today's morning devotion program, where now we read Isaiah chapter 40, verse 28 to 31, that says, God will renew your strength. There are many things that now are draining our strengths, that are absorbing that energy that you have. But if you look unto the Lord, He will renew your strength. You may become tired, but God does not become tired. He's forever working. He is omnipresent, meaning He is present everywhere at the same time. And He is omniscient. He can create. He can sustain life that He provided. At the same time, the life of the trees, the life of the birds, animals, human beings, even the small insects. Imagine, I normally ask myself about a bee and a mosquito. Does a mosquito have stomach? Does it have brains? It is intelligent because now it is able to run away from a human being, fly away from the human being. It is able to sting when you are asleep. It knows that this is the safest time. Let me sting the mosquito. But look how tiny the mosquito is. But God can sustain life, and He knows what should mosquito feed on to survive or to live. There are moments when our bodies become tired, our minds also become tired, and even our emotions become tired. But God does not become exhausted to do the good things in our lives. Waiting on God is not wasting time. Isaiah teaches that those who wait or hope in the Lord receive renewed strength. Waiting on God means continuing to trust Him even when we cannot see the answer. God gives strength for the journey because life is a journey. We pass through a lot of things. We are going to our destiny. We are going to reach our destination ultimately. God is there. God is with us. He is sustaining. He's making sure that everything takes place which He has planned about your life. That is our God. The promise is not that we will never face difficulty. The promise is that God can renew our strength so that we can continue. Can continue. I want to urge you today, Kingdom family, don't allow what happened yesterday to steal the strength God wants to give you today. God has prepared something precious for you this morning. Let us pray. Father, in the name of Jesus, thank you for giving us another day. Thank you for life. Thank you for mercy. Thank you for protection. Thank you for your faithfulness. Lord, there are people listening this morning who are tired. Some are carrying financial burdens. Some are carrying family burdens. Some are worried about their children. Some are facing difficulties at work from their colleagues, from their senior personnel. Some are making important decisions, and some are discouraged and wonder what tomorrow will bring. Father, renew their strength. Where there is fear, give them faith. Where there is confusion, give them wisdom. Where there is weakness, give them strength. Where there is courage, restore their. Help us not to depend only on our own understanding, but to trust you and acknowledge you in all our ways. Guide our steps today. Protect our families. Bless the work of our hands, even Kingdom Sounds Radio. Give us wisdom in every decision. We declare that this day belongs to you. In Jesus' name,

0: thank you so much. It was voicing over saying Nkosi Sihlangene featuring Mbane Radebe. They were praising God. Now, in the book of Proverbs chapter 3, verse 5 to 6, is especially appropriate where now God says, where it says, trust God rather than relying only on your own understanding and acknowledge Him in your ways. Trust God rather than relying only on your own understanding and acknowledge Him in your ways. Yes, this morning just give yourself to the Lord and say, Lord, direct my steps. I am giving myself to you. I want everything to be led by you this morning, because you are the only God who knows everything. I may know something, but it is not everything. It is everything to me, but to you, it's just an iota in the ocean. It's just a drop of water in the ocean. We thank you so much, Baba, in the name of Jesus Christ. It's really necessary that we should meet and worship the Lord on Sundays, on Saturdays, on any day of the week, as long as we have gathered. Yes, some of the people will be gathering in their home cells or cell groups. They will be gathered there just to go and worship God and share about God. There are people who are having crusades all over the place. Yes, God is still there. He is in control. Just go there and worship God and thank Him. May God bless you. Let's proceed with this and then we are coming back.
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0: Yes, thank you so much. Let me take a song for you by CC Winans. She says, be still and know, be still that I am God.

0: kind of family. We are together on Family and Life Matters. And my name is Dr. Lucky Mulwanto, and we will be enjoying together this episode, which now we will be talking about building trust again.
1: Thank you so much. Indeed, we will be together for the remaining time worshiping the Lord. Now, let me just come with this. Don't give up before your breakthrough. This morning, motivation. Don't give up before your breakthrough. Talk about some things that now are going to motivate you in order to carry forward. Yeah, some things take time, but you don't have to let to allow them to break you when you are still waiting. Some prayers, they need patience, so you don't have to rush, because you may find yourself having stepped into the things that the Lord was making you to wait before they, so that they can pass, before he can release what you were praying for. So a difficult season doesn't mean that God has abandoned you. Even though things can be tough, even though things can be going up, but ultimately, if there's a mountain, then there is a valley. You cannot judge the whole journey by just one difficult day. That day maybe was not, was meant to shape your life. It was not meant to break you, because God cannot bring you to the world to demonstrate how powerful he is by breaking you. He brought you to this world in order to show himself, to reveal himself in your life, so that now people should see that there's a God who is alive. There is a God who is most powerful in all the circumstances. All that you have to do is to keep praying, is to keep working, keep believing, and keep moving. Now, you may be tired, but you are not finished. You may be delayed, but you are not denied. Keep trusting God and keep moving forward. I want to ask this question to you. What is one thing you refuse to give up today? Is it your strength? Is it your faith? Is it your love? Is it your forgiveness? Is it those children who don't listen to you? Is it that spouse who is always inflicting pain in your life? What is it that you are not going to allow to break you this day? And what is one thing that you refuse to give up today? Is it your peace? Is it your forgiveness? You can send the responses to the station on my number 072-135-0708. While I'm waiting for your response, while we are praying and focusing on God, we are going to take Ayanda Shange. And Ayanda is saying, Tuluguti, our God.
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0: Yes, these are the choirs that raised us when we were growing up and that made us to know the Lord. We are so thankful of Lubaro, Risiba Morena, Bari, Kipela, Muhawa Modimu, Kweza Ekaka. Now, I'm having a question for you this morning. What are you trusting God for today? Before I took music for you, I said, what is it that you cannot give up today? Now, what are you trusting God for today? Then, are you trusting God for your family? You can trust Him for your employment. You can trust Him for your business, your health, marriage. Are you trusting God for your children, for your ministry, for your studies, finances, and spiritual growth? Yes. I believe that those who trust upon the Lord will have their strength renewed. I want to say to you, while you are trusting God for all those beautiful things that now you are mentioning this morning, be a blessing to somebody today. You don't always need money to bless somebody. You can be a blessing to somebody by encouraging that person. Call someone who is lonely and just speak a beautiful thing into that person's life. Your voice can be a blessing in the ears of that person. Pray for someone. Forgive someone. Help someone. Speak positively about someone. Give someone hope. I want to challenge you this day to say, before this day ends, intentionally encourage at least one person. Just rise up and say, today, I know somebody so-and-so is having challenges. I know. Let me just go to him or her and speak this beautiful thing into the life of that person. Maybe go and just tell that person that you used to bless us with your beautiful voice. Keep on doing it. Your voice brings revival. Go to your pastor. Tell him that, my pastor, your sermons are encouraging me. I remember this one and this one and this one. Go to your neighbor and say something good. Do you remember that time when you were absent, when you were away from home, and your neighbor stood on your gap when some people would have stolen from your house? Do you remember that time when you were crying and your neighbor was there for you? Do you remember the good deeds of your neighbor? Just go to them and say, I am thankful unto God for being next to you, because always I count on you when things are not going well. You are my sister from home, from far away from home. You are my brother when I'm far away from home. Just go and speak at least a good thing upon your neighbor. You know, there's something that I don't like so much when neighbors keep on fighting every day. And if you look at what are they fighting for, it's something that can be resolved. Go and tell that person how important he or she is to your life. God bless you. We are still together on Morning Glory. Before we continue with declarations of the day, let me take this beautiful song and I'm coming back.
1: Lord, we just want to thank you for being good to us. Thank you, Jesus.

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0: parent, an educator, a minister, a community leader, then you need to be part of something important happening this October.
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3: The Bible says there is no weapon that is formed against you that shall prosper. And because nobody has said that but God himself, it settles it. He has said it. Not your mother.

Blessed morning again, Kingdom family. We are still together on Morning Glory. And let us go to today's declarations. Say after me, today I choose faith. I will not allow fear to control me. God is with me. God will give me wisdom. God will direct my steps. I will not give up. I will not allow yesterday to destroy my today. I will walk in faith. I will speak life. I will encourage somebody today. My family is in God's hands. My future is in God's hands. I will trust the Lord. I will remain hopeful. I will keep moving forward. This is the day the Lord has made. I will rejoice and be glad in it. In Jesus' name, amen. Family, we have enjoyed this program throughout, ever since 6 o'clock in the morning. We've been together. Now let us move over to the closing of the program, because we are left with only few minutes. It's 13 minutes. But let me just take this song for you, the beautiful song by the Joyous Celebration. It is Ujesu Themba. Ujesu

While it is still playing, I'm saying to those who are having birthdays today, happy birthday to you. May God bless you. May God increase you. Amen.

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Yes, thank you. May God bless you. While we are still there, we are closing now our program this morning by saying we do not waste time or do not waste today worrying about tomorrow. Give today to God. Trust Him. Pray, work, laugh, forgive and encourage and keep moving forward. Isaiah 40 verse 31 reminds us that those who hope in the Lord will have their strength renewed. Thank you for spending this morning with us. This is Kingdom Sound Radio, the sound of faith, hope and life. Stay connected, stay encouraged, stay prayerful and remember, God is not finished with you yet. Have a blessed and a productive day. I am Dr. Lucky Mulondo. God bless you.

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together on family and life matters. And my name is Dr. Lucky Mulwanto, and we will be enjoying together this episode, which now we will be talking about building trust again. The theme is when relationships have been hurt. Building trust again when relationships have been hurt. Yes. The main scripture that we are going to read is Proverbs chapter 3, verse 3 to 4. Yeah, and then the core message that I will be talking about is healthy relationships are built on truth. You can't stay with a person who is always telling you lies, whom now you cannot predict what he's saying, is it truth or not? And it has been built on consistency, forgiveness, humility, and responsible action. You take responsible action for everything that you are doing in a relationship. It doesn't matter. I mean, we are not talking about love relationship only. Here we are talking about relationships which include your children. And again, it includes your friends, your colleagues, your neighbors. Forgiveness is biblical, but building trust may require some time. It may require accountability and a changed behavior. Now, I'm glad that you are joining us for another important conversation about our families, our marriages, our relationships, and the choices we make every day. Tonight, we are talking about something many families and relationships need: building trust again when relationships have been hurt. Trust can take years to build, but sometimes it can be damaged by one conversation, one decision, one lie, one betrayal, or a pattern of behavior. The question is not only who was wrong, but the deeper question here is, what can we do now to begin rebuilding what has been damaged? Our main scripture tonight, as I said, is Proverbs chapter 3, verse 3 to 4, which speaks about keeping mercy and truth close to us. We will also look at what scripture teaches, and then we will consider practical ways of those principles in our homes. Stay with us. This is Family Life Matters. I am going to play a song for you in Kingdom Sounds Radio, and we will be pursuing the beautiful moment of being together for entire 3 hours. Let me take a song about Holy is the Lord.

Yes, welcome back. We are back again to come and talk about the big theme, the theme of the day, which says building trust again when relationships have been hurt. Now, I want to say why trust matters. I'm going to talk about it. Why trust matters. Before we go further, let us understand what trust means in a relationship. Trust means that a person has reasonable confidence that your words and your actions are dependable. And that is a big risk. Because now you choose to trust a person whom you know whether is it genuine or not, what he or she will be doing. In a marriage, trust affects communication. Two people who are married to each other, they trust each other to a point that they can communicate about anything they are coming across. But should trust be betrayed, it will be affected. They won't communicate to each other. They will turn their backs against each other. In parenting, trust affects openness. If now your children no longer trust you, they cannot open up to you. They shut up. You won't even understand what is going on through their lives because they've decided not to talk to you about it. In friendship, trust affects now vulnerability. We mean by trusting a person, you can be exposing yourself. You can be exposing your weaknesses, your weak points in terms of being attacked. And in families, trust creates an environment where people can speak honestly without constantly fearing rejection, humiliation, and betrayal. But trust is not simply built by saying, trust me. Trust is normally demonstrated through consistent behavior. This is where Proverbs 3, verse 3 to 4 gives us an important biblical principle. The passage speaks about mercy and truth being bound around us and written on our hearts. The scripture itself teaches the importance of mercy and truth. Our application is that healthy relationships need both mercy and truth. Truth without mercy can become harshness. Mercy without truth can become avoidance. A healthy relationship needs honesty together with grace. So today, ask yourself, are my words and my actions making it easier or harder for people close to me to trust me? That is not an accusation. It is a question for personal reflection. We are going to take a song here. Great is the Lord. We are coming back right after this. Just sit there and enjoy. We are still together on Kingdom Sounds Radio.

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1: There we go, family. We are still together and we are still upholding the principles of the Lord in our relationships. Now, you are listening to Kingdom Sounds Radio, the sound of faith, hope, and life. This is Family Life Matters with Dr. A.L.N. Molwantwa. Now, let's look into when trust has been broken. Let us talk honestly. Sometimes trust is damaged through something obvious. Dishonesty, betrayal, broken promises, or serious conflict. Then that damages trust. But sometimes trust also is weakened through smaller things repeated over time. You lie today, you lie tomorrow, you lie again that other day, and then now somebody said, "Ish, I've been forgiving this person." He is repeating or she is repeating the very same thing. He's lying all the time. Then trust is weakened. Even the day you speak the truth or you tell the truth, somebody will doubt you to say, "I don't think I'll have to take what this man or this woman is saying." A person says they will do something, but repeatedly does not do it. Empty promises, they can break the trust. A spouse promises to change, but the same behavior continues. You cheat. You promise not to do it again. You repeat, promise not to do again. Then that breaks the trust. A parent says, "You can talk to me," but whenever the child speaks honestly, the child is immediately shouted down, and the child decides not to tell it to anyone anymore. These patterns can affect relationships. Reading the book of Ephesians chapter 4 verse 25, it says that we should put away falsehood. Speak truthfully to one another. Put away falsehood and speak truthfully to one another. It is a biblical instruction. The practical application is that rebuilding trust begins with honesty. You cannot get into the business of building your trust while you are still repeating the same mistakes that you repeated before. We cannot rebuild trust while continuing to hide the very behavior that damaged it. If you made a mistake, acknowledge it. If you hurt someone, take responsibility. Ask for forgiveness. Be accountable. Do something. Don't just keep quiet about it. If you broke a promise, do not immediately make another promise simply to end the conversation. No. You must say something meaningful that will win the trust of the person you are promising again. Sometimes the most meaningful words are, "I was wrong. I understand that my actions hurt you and I need to change." But saying those words is only the beginning. Changed behavior must eventually support the changed words. Now, as a listener of the Kingdom Family, let's reflect on this. What is one area of your life where your actions need to become more consistent with your words? One area. Here you have to talk to yourself and say, "Now, I am getting into business with myself." Honesty. Dishonesty can break the trust. We are still together on Kingdom Sounds Radio. Dr. A.L.N. Molwantwa.

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This is the national anthem of our radio station, Kingdom Sounds Radio. Now, let us talk about apology, repentance, and change. Three things: to apologize, to stop doing it, and to change. There's an important difference between an apology and genuine change. An apology acknowledges that something is wrong. I'm sorry. But rebuilding trust often needs more than words. You have to show the change that you are talking about. Rebuilding trust often requires more than words. Consider the biblical principle in the book of Ephesians chapter 4 verse 31 and 32. Paul is instructing believers to put away bitterness, wrath, anger, clamor, and evil speaking, and to be kind, tender-hearted, and forgiving. The scripture gives us the standard. Our practical application is this: if you are asking somebody to trust you again, allow your conduct to demonstrate that you have taken responsibility. Do not pressure someone by saying, "You have to trust me because I apologized." It's easy to say that. Now, trust cannot be a command. It can't be commanded. It is rebuilt through consistent conduct. You have to show change every time so that people should trust you to say, indeed, this man, whatever this man was saying, we can see it in his life. And for the person who has been hurt, forgiveness doesn't mean that you must pretend that nothing happened. You can forgive a person, but be cautious again, because once bitten, twice shy. Forgiveness and restoration, they are related, but they are not identical. There may be a need to establish boundaries. There may be a need to be accountable. They may need to be counseled. There may be a time to be given so that now genuine change must manifest. And where there is abuse or danger, safety must come first. I am emphasizing that where there is danger, where there is abuse, safety must come first. The book of Romans chapter 12 verse 18 says, as far as it depends on us, we should live at peace with each other. As far as it depends on you, we should live in peace with each other. We are responsible for our conduct. We can't control another person's conduct.

the way he or she responds, it's up to her, not you. We are talking about rebuilding trust. Marriage needs intentional work. A husband and a wife may love each other deeply and still experience seasons where trust is weakened. There's quite a lot that can cause or weaken trust. When that happens, attacking one another usually does not solve the underlying problem. James chapter 1 verse 19 to 20 gives us a practical principle. Be quick to hear, slow to speak, and slow to anger. The scripture teaches discipline, listening.

listening and restraint. Hold yourself. Don't just jump into commenting about what is happening. Don't interrupt, because that is a sign of defense. Before bringing up 10 old arguments, deal honestly with the matter in front of you. Do not bring the files to the fore. Close the files. And when you have made a mistake, resist the temptation to respond with, but you also did it. You also can do it. You also know. That may be another conversation. First, take responsibility for your own part. A useful question for married couple is, what can I do differently to help rebuild safety and trust between us? Not, what must you do so that I can be happy? A healthy marriage requires mutual responsibility. The book of Colossians chapter 3 verse 12 to 14 speaks about compassion, kindness, humility, gentleness, patience, bearing with one another, and forgiveness. These are not merely religious words. They describe the attitude that can shape the atmosphere in the home. We are going to take a song, and we are coming back right after the song. This song, let me give you this one. Umbedesho.

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seven spheres of influence, seven areas. We need to be seen and also participating so that we can influence those areas, so that we can influence the decisions that have been made in those particular places. Because if we are down here, and on top of us, there are people that are making decisions on our behalf. And some of these decisions, you can see so we need to be sometimes

be involved even in influencing some of these decisions that have been made, so that o sa fitlhela ka o sane melao e diriwa e tlo goreletsang bo barekeng bo kreste kapa tsamaiso ya bo kreste. So we need to sometimes re bonagale re tlhagella ka lebaka la gore we are part and parcel of the society. So these seven areas ke ne ka ruta ka yona mo nakong e fetileng. I remember it was in July, and I just want to go through them again le lona bareetsi baka, so that we can understand hore how important it is hore re eme kae. If ever o di utlwile, you wrote them down, but we want to see action. We want to see actions. So the seven mountains, kapa the seven mandates where we need kingdom influence. Kingdom influence. Mopo bakreste ba tlo ipona mote. Number one, it is family. The first mountain where we need Christian influence, it is family. Hi, why family? So that we can reclaim and establish the traditional biblical family values. We can see Hormo society today, things are running amok. Things are just happening the way they are happening, but they are not happening ho ya ka lentswe la Modimo. Dilo ha di dirahale ho ya ka ditsela tsa Modimo le ka thato ya Modimo. Family, they are no longer being a description. Yes, or in a receipt. That's why today we learn a problem here, the GBV violence, gender-based violence. The family center is not holding. They are not what we describe as a biblical family. Biblical family, rahore family a di rilwenke Modimo. Family e Modimo anyakile gore e be ka tsela e bjalo. So we have a problem. So as a Christians, where social services or social or the government party or the social ministry mo go dilwang ka di values tsa society mo go bolelwang ka lona, me re celebrate the Heritage Day. Heritage Day, which speaks about family as well, speaks about the culture, the values of the society, which they begin in the family. The aga society in the family. That's where we take the murute munalenta tebare ke mzwake mbuli athukulimala kwenqondo kulimala kumdeni ukulimala kwemdeni ukulimala kumphakathi kulimala kumphakathi kulimala kwelizwe. Alukulimala kwenqondo kulimala kwemdeni kulimala kwemdeni ukulimala kumphakathi speaks about family. We have so much challenges in the families. We have so many challenges on the individuals, on the fathers alone, on men. We have challenges that are facing children, young people, babies, adults, women. We have so many. There's just so much happening that sometimes we are not able to keep up with. But Modimo, as Christians, he has called us to raise a godly family, a godly generation, a family designed after God's values, a family that has been designed under God's families. So kayona tsela e ya lo, we need hore re fitle mo ile hore we are able to raise a family. So the seven mountains, they speak about that. They speak about family. They speak about family. So, let's look at the second one. The second mountain where we need Christians, where we need believers to partake, to influence, to be part and parcel of that mountain, of those decisions that are being made there. It's a mountain of education. Education. In other words,
We need to steer academic excellence and schooling in our schooling systems. We need to ensure the education that we consume is designed not only after God's way, but also in a manner that it will ensure excellency, excellency in the society, excellency in creativity, in things that we can make and achieve for the next generation. So, building of mindset is the work of education, education processes, systems. So, we need to have a way, curriculum education, we are there. On how education must be presented, we must be there. We must enter level local talk. So, these are the mountains tonight. And a mountain of family, a mountain of education. I want us to take as a song, as Oluwana Modimo, and you are thinking, God bless.

As we are pausing this song, my beloved listener, I want us to carry on because we've got seven mountains to look at. We just looked at the mountain of family, the mountain of education. Where we're going to input the Christian values, Christian standards. Another mountain, a big one as well, that we need to see a Christian participation. It's a mountain of media. A mountain of media. Because this mountain of media shapes the narrative of information, the flow of information. It shapes the news of the day, what must be shared and what must not. And it gives a directive, a direction, and it shapes the society, and it creates perceptions, and it also brings beliefs on the society because of the information they receive, because of the broadcasting that they consume. Because of the journalism that has been presented to them. So we can't have a situation where media is being captured. So we need to have a situation where we have Christians who are going to control that no evil must come through, no bad, wrong information, or where the Christianity is either being undermined or not... or being crucified unnecessarily. So, as a result, we need to involve ourselves on this mountain of media. Because media, as I said, unale power to advance the agenda. Unale power to even create or redirect conversations. Media can promote the truth. Media has so much power. So we need Christian journalists. We need Christian broadcasters. We need Christian podcasts. We need people to be in position of power, executive levels, that are believers, that are Christians, those that will shape the narratives. But more importantly, to stand on the truth side without being biased, but being fair and being just to the news that is being delivered, so that somehow people can also be given an opportunity to make their own decisions on the information they receive. So media as a mountain, it's a powerful mountain. And we need the Christians to come in so that they can protect the truth. More importantly than anything is to protect the truth. Then another mountain that we need to look at that is very, very interesting. It's a mountain of religion. We said religion, we didn't say Christianity. Because why this mountain? Because anything that is called a church somehow it's been regarded as Christianity. So we, believers, we need to involve ourselves to influence this mountain of religion so that we can reform the church or reposition the church or even expand the influences of the kingdom. So we need spiritual leaders that understand their biblical mandate. For an example, Matthew 28:19 says, "Go ye thee and preach." So in other words, there's a mandate of preaching the good news, preaching about salvation and so on. So we should not have any churches everywhere, religions left and right that are saving men, that are saving agendas, that are not related to the biblical mandate. We know South Africa is a Christian nation.
We know many African countries or many countries in the world are not actually secular, are Christian nations. So we need Christians to protect the truth. We need Christians who will be able to work on the spiritual temperature of our communities. So it's not, we need to ensure that religion that is rising is the religion that God wants. I know some will say, yes, we must allow anything and people will choose. Yes, you may allow anything, but you can't allow anything everywhere. There are spaces that we need to protect. There are minds, young children minds that we need to protect. You can't say they must be taught anything and everything. They must be taught about Satanism, and they can make a decision. You see how the Muslims do in the Muslim countries. Same in China. What they do is, you are not allowed to preach to young children. But when they are over 18, then you are allowed to engage them religiously. Why? Because in the early stages where the mind is been, it's been formed or formed or been put together, they don't want to influence that mind. They don't want that mind to receive an external influence. So they ensure that even if you come in as a Christian, you will not be given an opportunity. You will be instead jailed and arrested if you are found teaching young people. Because why? They are protecting their religions. So, Tina, we can't just say religion, people must be given. Yes, people must be given a choice, but in the proper and the right way. And this is the mountain of religion. Let's take another mountain before we go on a break. This is a mountain of a business. We call it the business mandate. Mountain of the business. Where you and I, as Christians and believers, we need to involve ourselves in ensuring that there is discipline in the marketplace. That in the acquiring of wealth and building of businesses and empires, there are ethical practices. There is fairness. There is justice. You can't have the weak always losing. You can't have all the poor always losing. You need to have a fair environment being created. But ethical practices, it's important because that speaks against the corruption. That speaks against a bribery. It speaks about practices that is not open but it favors the few. So when we talk about the business mandate or the business mountain, we're speaking about leaders and people and business people, entrepreneurs, who will ensure that they kill corruption, who will ensure that there are no shortcuts to success, who will ensure that goods are of good standard, not poor standard, where health hazards have been allowed, where the consumers have been exposed to bad practices or to poor standards, and where goods are now becoming harmful and dangerous to the society. So we need Christians that are involved not only by owning business, by managing business, by being in executive levels, by being in office of control, by being on the floor as supervisors, as floor managers, as store managers, so that ethical standards can be practiced, and we know that the debt has been it is definitely happening. So I've already given you 5 mountains of influence: family, education, media, religion, and business. We are left with 2. And our time now is 2 minutes to 7 o'clock. This is your online Christian radio,
Christian Kingdom Sounds, and you are listening to Pastor William Mahlaule. Now let's take a song. We'll take one wonderful song by Lusanda Spiritual Group, one of the old but beloved songs. Amanle.

Yes, that's Lusanda. She sang so beautifully. But Haitu, we're going to continue right now looking at the seven mountains of power. Seven mountains where we need Christians to show themselves. Because these seven mountains,

they are like seven pillars of society. They are seven pillars, and everyone is looking up things. And it's things that we human beings, we chose to follow. Democracy, whatever, capitalism or socialism, whatever you can call it, it's a man's design. So as much you can say, maybe God doesn't, but it's not about God, it's about you and I on earth. We can't let the devil run things. We can't let anyone run things without being corrected or being shown the correct way. So in that way, let's continue looking at this seven pillars, seven mountains where we need to influence. The sixth mountain that we need to influence, one of the important one, it's a mountain of arts and entertainment. Arts and entertainment, because this mountain is a mountain that influences creativity in the society. It gives direction to culture, to entertainment trends. So this mountain of arts and entertainment is the one that reveals or promotes, or you can say, or builds certain behaviors or trends in the society for the society to follow. So therefore, in the mountain of arts and entertainment, we need Christians to be involved.

the Sangomas, because there's fights, there is a jealousy in that particular arts, and music is also part of it, the arts and entertainment. So we as Christians, if we do not involve ourselves properly and we let this control itself, it means we as Christians cannot be involved

we will not be able to shape this. And as a result, what are we going to do? What are our children going to do? Are we saying to them they can't go into sports, they can't go into entertainment industry, they can't go into television,

can go into athletics because it's the input that goes in. It's not garbage. It's true values. It's goodness. It's excellency. It's values that honors other human beings. Respect and honor. It's

things that honors our bodies, so that they must understand that their bodies are holy. They cannot do as they wish. They cannot just, because it means they cannot participate in this. I was listening to another man. He said, all the crooks went to diamond industry, but not all people are crooks in the diamond industry. Yes, this is how he put it. Not all people are crooks in the diamond industry, but all the crooks you will find in the diamond industry. That's how he put it. So all the crooks you will find, but not everyone is a crook. So how are you going to really discern? How are you going to really know who's who there? And it's basically a warning shot if you want to enter into that, that all the crooks are there, but not everybody is not a crook. So you are in trouble there. That is the case. So we can have an arts and entertainment industries in our country and everywhere else where we do not preach to them, we do not bring transformation and reformation to them, we do not bring renewal of the mind to this particular industries, that we do not instill Christian values, that we do not talk about God, that we do not talk about the afterlife, that we do not talk about judgment, that we do not talk about holiness. Those are the good, important topics. Generosity is one of it, because there's a lot of money taking place there, and we need to talk about generosity.

sharing. So business, sorry, arts and entertainment, it's a very crucial, but also, like I said, one of the mountains. All these mountains are very, very important. So we need to go and promote good morals, good way of living in these industries, in the arts and entertainment. Because these people are, most of them, icons. People look up to them. They are celebrities. They have been looked upon. Young people, they are influencing, they are shaping the mind of young people. So as a result, we need to go and help in this industry so that we can get the best out of it. And the last mountain to be conquered is a mountain of politics. Politics, some say government, rulership, governance. It speaks about that. But we know that that has been controlled by politics. So simply, the mountain of politics is a mountain where you and I, we need to engage politically. So that we can establish laws that are based on Christian values. So we need to ensure that in this particular mountain, you and I are involved. We are there to advocate for justice, peace, righteousness. We are there to ensure that a governance is in place and corruption does not exist. I mean, there's a positions of power, not only politicians, not only in the parliament, in the cabinet. You have local municipalities where you need the executives who are making decisions. So that some are being influenced by politicians to make bad and wrong and evil decisions. So we need to show up. We need to raise our hand and involve ourselves in politics, starting from the, let me say, a minor role of a councillor, you know, rising through the ranks. If you are a career person, I know at this stage in some places you are risking your career and your life to be part of these government departments. Because when you see corruption and you talk about it, you become a target. If you're doing balancing, accounting, and auditing of municipal accounts, you are in trouble. But we still need Christians to change the tide, to change the direction of things that are happening. We still need Christians who will ensure that protocol is followed, things are in order. Laws, governance, principles are lived. That's what we need. So these seven mountains that we're talking about, we need the kingdom people, people that are born again, people that are filled by the Spirit, people that worship God, people that fear God, to involve themselves and take in action. In closing this part, at the seven mountains, we talked about the mountain of family, mountain of education, the mountain of media, the mountain of religion, the mountain of business, the mountain of arts and entertainment, and we also lastly spoke about the mountain of politics. Let's take Noah singing La Dumezulu.

I'm gonna give you one of them.

Welcome back, Mretua Kingdom Sounds. This is your radio, an online Christian radio. Santana ke na lwena busuku mona ba ka jego. Nako ya rona is 23 minutes after 7 o'clock. Santana ke na lwena busuku mona ba ka jego ke Tuesday. Ba ke na lwena go fitla ka 8 o'clock re buisana ka eng? Taba ya the seven mountains, mountains of power, mountains of influence, mountains that write the agenda for the people, for the country, mountain that shapes minds and shapes the culture. So these are not just mere mountains, everything centered around them, everything one way or another is linked with one mountain or another. From the food you eat, to the transport that you use, to the work that you do, to the service that you receive, to the money that you receive as your payment, and to the expense that you are faced with. They are all influenced by these mountains. So today, once more again, let me go through with you, as I've gone through the mountains. I just want to shortly also explain why this particular mountains of control or influence, why do we need it? Number one, in Genesis,

1 verse 28. The Bible after Modimo are haretse motho ka setshwantsho saka. He said, "Let this man subdue and have dominion over the earth. Let him have power and authority. Let the man have control over what? The earth." That is the mandate of a man, of a human being on the earth. So, why you must take over these mountains is because you need to subdue and have dominion. You need to have authority on the decisions, on the flow of everything that is happening. So, that is the reason when we talk at this seven mountains, it's very, very important that you are able to understand or they are critical or more to obey really fighting or abele matla, abele control, abele dominion, abele power, so that abuse oya ka image ya Modimo. So or ayeka image ya Modimo. So kayona tsela e bialo ki kamo the first scripture hearing, we need to have dominion. Number two, the Bible hearing booking ya Matthew chapter 5 verse 13 to 6, they were like a hori, we are the salt of the earth, we are the light of the world. In other words, we need to show to be in charge, we need to show to be in influencing, in control. Things cannot be happening fela without didirahale na relebato rese in charge, rese in control. Things must happen. Why is ho bontsha ho rena re dirwe ka sebotse go sebope go sa motho, and also mandate wa Modimo wa dirahala mo lefatsheng. So you can't have a situation mo relebalang gore Modimo re file a vision ya gore rebe the salt. What is the salt? Salt in other words, it what is corrupt, that's why it makes it great. So as a salt, in other words, we need to correct the wrongs of the society. That's what being a salt means. As a salt, we need to bring goodness out of people, out of situations, out of systems, because we give taste to what is out there. So whatever we touch as Christians must able to bring life, must able to bring taste, excellency to the other people. In Modimo, Lord, we are the light of the world. What is the light? What is the work of the light? The Bible, if you put the light under the table, people basekeba bonisehela. For all that light is useless. So miracle of the light is to come and have and give light to human beings, to people. You are say it why what the light. So kayo na tsela e bialo ke kupa hore re tlhalohanye bana ba Modimo gore Modimo are we are the salt. We are the light of the world. And another verse here, 2 Corinthians chapter 5 verse 20, Ibolela hori, we are the ambassadors for Christ. For Christ. We represent Christ. We represent the kingdom of heaven. We represent the heaven. So kayona tsela e bjalo, as ambassadors, we need to understand what is our role as ambassadors. We need to understand who we are as ambassadors. So on this earth, there are certain things that can function without us, certain decisions that cannot be made without our involvement as representatives of heaven. Sometimes we need to veto. We need to cancel certain decisions through prayer. Sometimes by decisions, by being involved in the processes, like now, the commission of religion of believers, the government wants to see what they can regulate
worship Yarona, the way we run things, the way we ordain, the way we run money and so on. So as Christians, if we are not involved, I remember this one professor who was a deputy of the minister overly involved with that, and he resigned because he said, this is not God's way of doing things. This is man trying to control the ways and the church of God. So, of course, he left the other side because he said there are meetings that have been held without him being invited. So he's realizing, or he doesn't have control, he has no influence, he's not involved because they are jumping him. And that's when he came out to public, and also he came out to say, no, I can't be walking. Let me rather be on another camp. Rather get my neighbor Toba, but they are not following the processes. So what we are saying, as Christians, we are ambassadors for Christ, and we need to represent Christ wherever we are, in whatever things Zedi Dirahala. Otherwise, Mudimu will hold us accountable. Moma yemung ao Mudimu arifilenyo. So, the Seven Mountains mandate, it's all about influence. It's not mainly about dominion. In other words, we are not going to fight to be in charge, to be in leadership, to be the CEO or whatever. But in the little corner where Mudimu arifilenyo mohoyon, we need to bring forward what we call influence. We need to bring influence. That's all we're talking about. We're not talking about power. We're not talking about taking over, because we have our own kingdom. But we're talking about influence. Influence. Influence. That's what we are talking about. So, I want to encourage it for those that are trying to criticize the mandate, the Seven Mountain teaching. It's all about influence. It's about shaping the narrative and bringing godly values, godly way of looking and doing things. It's all about that. Now we're going to also go to a biblical example of what are we talking about. The seven mountains.

0: Umthandazo wam. That's my prayer, O God. That's my prayer. That's Nontokozo Mkhize. Oh, what a wonderful. She has an album that she recorded live at Soweto in 2019. Wonderful, wonderful singer. Love you so much. So as we are continuing, and I just promised you, for we are going to look at another biblical. When you read, you remember the story of Sodom and Gomorrah in Genesis chapter 18. Before God could destroy Sodom and Gomorrah, there he says to Abraham, I'm going to destroy that city because it's too evil. God, Abraham pleaded with God. He said, God, you can't do such a thing. What about if there is 50 good people, 50 righteous, not just good. Righteous means people that are in the right standing with God. That's what the Bible says. In verse 24, it says, suppose you find 50 righteous people living there in the city. Will you still destroy it now? And God says to Abraham, I will not destroy. If I find 50 people who are in the right position. And Abraham said, what about if it's 45? God said, I will not do it if I find 45 men and women. And Abraham said, what about it's 40? And God said, doesn't matter. Even if it's 40, I will not destroy. And Abraham said, then what about you find 30 here? And Mudimu added, 30? No, still a good number. I can work with such a number. I will not destroy Sodom and Gomorrah. And Abraham said, you know what? What about if it's 20? You see, the number keeps on changing. The number keeps on moving down with doubts and fear and uncertainty. And God says, 20? No, 20 is good enough. I can work with 20. If I find 20 righteous people at Sodom and Gomorrah, I will not destroy it. And Abraham realized, let me twist God's hand once more. He said, Lord, what about if it's just 10? What about if it's just 10? God looked at him. He said, Abraham, I will take your word. If I find 10 people in that city, I will not destroy Sodom and Gomorrah. And Abraham said, oh, at least I tried. Because he was thinking about his nephew, his sister's son, Lot, and his wife and children. He was thinking about them. He was trying to plead on their behalf. And God says, no, don't worry. If there is 10 people, I will not destroy it. Why am I giving you this story in the Bible? Eventually, you'll be surprised. And the question that you can ask yourself is that, did God find 10 people in Sodom and Gomorrah? Did God find 20 people in Sodom and Gomorrah? No, he did not. Oh, let's have it. Did God find 5 people in Sodom and Gomorrah? Sorry, no. He did not find even 5 people. How many people did he find? Let me tell you, 4. It was Lot, his wife, and the two daughters. Just 2 daughters. Even the sons-in-law did not fit the description of being right. They thought Lot was joking when he told them only 4 people were saved, if not 3, because Lot's wife, on the way, he became a pillar of salt. Why am I telling you this story? It's because when God has placed us in certain geographical positions, If God has placed us in certain families, it could be your in-laws. If God has placed you in a job, in your company where you are working, if God has placed you in a certain neighborhood, in a certain organization, in a certain group of people, wherever, whatever you are doing in life, God has placed you somewhere. But the question I want to ask you based on what we are teaching tonight is, how are you influencing the place where God has placed you? Lot failed to save even his neighbors. He failed even to save his community. Even his sons-in-law, he failed to save them. Nevertheless, his wife, it was by grace that he survived, and his daughters. When you read the verse, it says, when the wife became a pillar, it says the angels had to keep the daughters together, had to push them to take them out of the city. So, when we don't influence the seven mountains, we become like Lot. We forget about God. We forget about telling people. We forget about standing for the right things. We forget standing for the truth. Wherever God has placed us, we do not become the salt of the earth. We do not become the light of the world. We do not become the ambassadors of the gospel. So imagine what happened. Only four people have to be saved, because this man and his family, they failed to influence the places where they are. The workplace, the business place, the politics, and whatever the area you might think of. Lot failed. This man, he failed. So you and I tomorrow, God has given us friends. God has given us family members. God has given us church people. God has given us colleagues and workers, colleagues and co-workers. God has given us in-laws families. God has given us people that we interact with. Some especially the base. We see the same people every day. How are we influencing them? What are we telling them? What are we saying to them? What is it that we are saying to them? Because the Bible says, God said, if I find 10 people, I will not destroy Sodom and Gomorrah. Imagine today if God can come here in Cape Heart, in Mabupan, in Soshanguve, and God says, give me 10 right people, people who are in the right standing, who are righteous, and I will not destroy the city. Will he find them? In the church where we are going, in the church where I am going and you are going, can you count just 10 people? Can you count 10 people that bakayemang on the gap on our behalf, in our circles? Can we count people bakayemang in the right, back qualify? Who beats over another Mudim, but qualify for Mudim our count in our favor? Can we really have this kind of people? So, when we talk about influencing the seven mountains, this is what we are talking about. We are talking about being faithful, being loyal, being truthful to whatever and to any place. To any place. So I want to say to you tonight, as I say, let's take 15 minutes before we close. Understand that Mudimu are trust, Mudimu are tepa, Mudimu are filibupil, Mudimu are pulusit, we could have been dead long ago. We survived so much. We survived the accident. We survived the robbery. We survived the hijacking. We survived the malware. We've been to hospitals. Some did not survive what we survived. Poverty came and go, come and went. But you and I, we are here today. We survived by His mercy. But for what? For what? He is always, why are we surviving? We survive because we survive because we survive because we have an assignment and we have a mission. So I want to say to you today, Hore, Mujimu refile na kuyabu pelo because we have responsibility, we have my karabelo au Mujimu arefile one. So as we are moving on towards our closer in 10 minutes, I want to let the viewers, the listeners, we have a summit that is coming, and that summit that is coming, Kingdom Sound is going to be part and parcel of that particular summit. I just want us to take an advert. What are we talking about?
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0: Yes. Those are the details that the summit that is coming. Kingdom Sounds will be the official broadcaster at this particular summit that is coming. So we're looking forward to that. And it's an opportunity for our listeners to be part and parcel of this summit. It's Tatangadi 2, which is a Friday, until the 4th, which is a Sunday. And Rapela Modimu, that we if you are not too able to attend in person, you are able to attend on Kingdom Sounds. You can listen through in the on the radio. You can listen through on your cell phone. As you are going up and down, we're gonna take you live to the summit, the PPC summit. PPC means Praying Parents Summit. So in South Africa, that we do the praying summit. So I want to close tonight and you have enjoyed this program, and I'll be seeing you on Thursday. Remember, Thursday I promise to do the book of Revelations. I could not come in it was also a holiday, so I had to go out. Then, therefore, this Thursday I'll be back to do that teaching at the book of John, in the book of Revelation. So, recently, it's 9 minutes to 8 o'clock in the Kingdom Sounds. Killing Silamurutuahao, Pastor William Mashaule. And I want to say good night. God bless you. Recent and reappealing radio nyahao ukwele tidipina temonati.

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아래 자매가 오빠 1, 2, 3.